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1: And Brant, I love Romans 8. Nothing can separate us from the love of God. Nothing. Not fears, worries, not even death. Nothing. That is worth remembering.
0: Praise 106.5, hope and encouragement for British Columbia and the Pacific Northwest.

Fair Praise 106.5. I'm Lynette, here with you for the next few hours. And Toby Mac this time, Heaven on My Mind. Praise 106.5. I got

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When you're feeling joyful, celebrate by thanking God for his goodness. And remember, God's joy gives you strength.

0: The group is The River Worship with PDA, loving Jesus and letting everybody know about it. Hi there, I'm Lynette, sharing Sunday night with you. And happy Thanksgiving weekend to all of our Canadian listeners. Yes, and my Canadian family, of course, my hubby's Canadian. Yeah, Canadian Thanksgiving coming up on a Monday. Mm-hmm. And if you're wondering, okay, so why do they celebrate Monday? I mean, why do we celebrate Thursday? Canada celebrates in October, while in the States, of course, November is when we do this. I kind of like the October thing, though. It leaves more time to celebrate harvest before you're into Christmas so early. But the reason, I guess, I had to do a little digging is that Canada's earlier harvest season. Yeah, thanks to the colder northern climate, that's why. But October, wow, how awesome is that? So I know a lot of you are enjoying a nice long weekend. I've got family coming across the border. And a little reminder, if you are crossing, catching a ferry, pack a little patience with that pumpkin pie and grace with your luggage. Everybody's trying to go somewhere. Safe travels. Yeah, and a happy Canadian Thanksgiving from all of us at Praise 106.5.
1: 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Happy Thanksgiving. 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

Praise 106.5. Lynette here, and this song is number one this week all across the country. I think it's pretty cool. It's his new one, John Reddick's Holding On. Praise God. Praise 106.5.

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hope you're enjoying your weekend. Maybe you have a long, beautiful fall weekend if you're celebrating Canadian Thanksgiving. Happy Thanksgiving. Here's Kane, Living Water on Praise.

0: I just love it. I love the encouragement. I love the music. And just always opportunity to worship throughout the day and to sing praises to the Lord.
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0: Ooh, yeah, wait for me, Ben Fuller and Zach Williams together. Praise 106.5, Lynette here. Hi! Okay, I just had to share a fun story with you on this Friday, and it made me smile. I hope it makes you smile, too. And it's about Otis, a big, lovable basset hound whose owner accidentally dropped him off at an accounting office instead of the doggy daycare, which was right across the way. Well, now the office was dog-friendly, so that was good. They just took him in, and the employees absolutely fell in love with Otis. So much so that they kept welcoming him back for months. Otis napped, he enjoyed plenty of belly rubs, and happily spent time with all of his new office buddies. Okay, so this is the best part. His owner finally realized the mix-up when she spotted Otis wearing a Santa hat in the company's Christmas card. What? Well, she kept bringing him back anyway. Apparently, Otis landed a full-time job there, and coworkers just couldn't be happier.
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3: I've had some of the most amazing times that anyone could ever have on this earth. And I've also had some very hard things hit me. And I don't think we're that different from each other. We all experience the goodness of God, and we all experience some things that we're just utterly confused and hurt deeply by. I wrote Nothing Sweeter because I have seen the beauty of this life, and I've seen the sorrow by the bitter grave side. And I've landed on this. There's nothing sweeter than the precious love of God. 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

0: love. I'm Candace, and I spend a lot of time in my car, so it's just the place where I kind of spend time with God and in worshiping, because I have 4 kids. 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

Praise 106.5. Lord, I'm thankful for family, for pumpkin pie, grateful hearts, and just a time to get together with family for Thanksgiving. I actually got to do that earlier today. Here's Chandler Moore, and God, I'm just grateful.

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1: Hi, this is Mark, pressing on toward the goal for the upward call of Christ Jesus. 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

Praise 106.5. I'm Lynette, sharing a Sunday evening with you. I love this. Usually here in the morning and early afternoon, but on Sundays it's the evening. Going to watch the sunset through my window here. It's Phil Wickham. What an awesome God. Praise 106.5.

When the gaslight comes on, remember what it says in God's Word. He will take care of everything you need. Here to fuel your soul. Praise 106.5.

0: Praise 106.5. It's Red Rocks Worship. The Lord is with me, Lynette here. And maybe that's the reminder we need heading into the weekend. Wherever you go, the Lord goes with you. I know I need that reminder. Maybe you're already out enjoying some sunshine. Maybe the clouds are rolling in. Maybe you even will get some northwest rain this weekend. Or maybe your weekend looks nothing like you planned. Whatever it holds, remember you are not walking through it alone. The Bible says that the Lord Himself goes before you and will be with you. He will never leave you or forsake you. I love that. In the good moments, the unexpected ones, and even those hard ones, He's there.
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5: I'm Rick Larson, and I approve this message.
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10: 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It's all part of the flesh that we're born with. Selfishness is contrary to God's word. Philippians 2, 3, and 4 says, "Do nothing out of selfish ambition or vain conceit, but in humility consider others more important than yourselves. Each of you should look not only at your own interests, but also the interests of others." What does God say about covetousness? One of the commandments, Exodus 20, says, "You shall not covet your neighbor's house, his ox or his donkey, or anything that belongs to your neighbor." 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
1: Oh, yeah. Another opportunity for you to win The Secret Sound. Starting tomorrow, 8:15, with Andy and producer Aaron. You don't want to miss out. We've got almost $4,000 in that Secret Sound piggy bank. Here's Josiah Queen. Oh, wow.

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Okay, there you go. Endless hope that comes from Jesus. Just tap the app for Praise 106.5.

Hey, whatever this weekend holds, remember that God's goodness never takes a day off. How good He is. It's Brandon Lake now on Praise 106.5.

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Whether you're celebrating Thanksgiving this month or next, join us in celebrating the God who provides, sustains, and loves us through every season. Happy Thanksgiving. 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

0: You know, this last year has just been a really hard year for me and my daughter, and we are coming out of it, and we found a new church, and we just got turned on to you guys, and it just makes me feel so good. And I just know he has control of our life.
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0: Praise 106.5. I'm Lynette. I wanted to share a praiseworthy story. I love doing that right around this time. And this one is happening right here in British Columbia, not too far away. It's an organization called Backpack Buddies. And they are making sure that more than 6,800 kids across BC have something that they can easily take, well, that we easily take for granted. Enough food for the weekend. Yeah. Now, every Friday, backpacks are filled with meals and snacks, fresh fruits and veggies, enough to help get a kid through the weekend and then back to school Monday, ready to learn. And you know what? I love this. Just $25 can fill one kid's backpack for the weekend. Backpack Buddies. You know, sometimes making a difference doesn't have to be some huge grand gesture. Sometimes it looks like a backpack full of food and letting a kid know somebody cares. Oh, yeah. Definitely praiseworthy.
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0: like spending time with the Lord, devotion, grabbing your morning cup of coffee. 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

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Ain't no way God's going to love you any less when you mess up. Oh, we don't have to be perfect. 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Ain't no way. 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
1: Hi, David here. 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

0: That was Ben Fuller and Who I Am. Lynette here, Praise 106.5. And a little reminder on this Thanksgiving in Canada. Oh, yeah. Psalm 107 says, give thanks to the Lord, for he is good. Hope you're able to give thanks for all the blessings in your life. Here's Megan Woods.
1: How many times can you hear the same lie before you start to believe it?

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0: And leaf pile jumping. Fall was made for families. And so are we. 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

0: name is Tarian, and you remain Praise 106.5 Sunday evening. And, had the best date with my hubby. We're trying to be more intentional about doing things, going places, and just trying to enjoy the beauty of where we live. And earlier this week, we both got off work at the same time and had a beautiful day. So we enjoyed a pumpkin patch. One of my favorites. It's Gordon Skagit Farms in Mount Vernon, and they have the most beautiful displays and fields. There were sunflowers and pumpkins of every imaginable color, size, big ones, huge ones, and then little bitty ones my husband had in his hand that were like the size of a little tomato. So cute and so fun. And of course, we had to try our first cold apple cider of the season and get a pumpkin spice donut. Then we went out to dinner. But, you know, just wandering through the crunchy leaves and enjoying the beauty. It was so restoring and refreshing. So maybe you'll have that opportunity tomorrow. Just get outside and walk and enjoy. Nothing like it.
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2: 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Christian astrophysicist Dr. Jason Lyle explores the latest discoveries from the James Webb Space Telescope and how it relates to the biblical perspective of creation. 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

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I'm Lynette, and you have another opportunity to win something pretty special all this week. I'll tell you more about it in just a few minutes. 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

0: I have a long commute, and I'm a full-time teacher and a parent of four kids, including a new baby. 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

0: just your love. Lord, it feels good. And Toby Mac there, Lynette here. Praise 106.5. And something coming up I wanted to remind you about and let you know about is the Abbotsford Celebrate Life Gala. It's happening at Ag Rec Center in Abbotsford. And what it is a beautiful night celebrating the lives being saved, families being strengthened, and the hope being restored through the work of Advocate in our community. Now, the keynote speaker has such an amazing testimony. Denisha Werkheiser, she is a survivor of 2 abortion attempts, and she is going to be sharing her powerful testimony of how she found hope and healing while championing the cause of life. How about that? Admission is free, and I'd like to let you know all about it with all the information. Again, October 15th, 7 to 10 at the Abbotsford Ag Rec Center, and we have all the details you need on our website at praise1065.com.
1: 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So whenever she drove his car, she would leave Praise 106.5 playing when she parked it. 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That's how God often works, not always through big moments, but through faithful, everyday moments. A song, a conversation, a message of hope. 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

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I'm Lynette. Hi there. I hope you were able to take a little time this weekend to rest and recharge and just enjoy God's beautiful creation as the colors are changing. Here's Matt Maher.

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0: 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Did you know that God is going to restore to you all the things the enemy has taken from you? It's true. I'm living proof. Here's Torrin Wells. Take it all back. 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
1: Fear's got me living with the lights out. 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

0: Yours. The group is Homecoming, a worship collective from right here in British Columbia, bringing together worship leaders all over the Lower Mainland. I love that. And I love the heart behind the songs that they sing, whether we're on the mountaintop or walking through a valley, like that song says. It's about surrendering our plans to God and saying, okay, Lord, I'm yours. And you know what? You can see them in concert and come worship with the group Homecoming Tuesday, October 20th, Church in the Valley in Langley. They're part of the Lead Forward Conference that's going on. Concert starts at 8 o'clock. I'm going to be there. I would love to see you there too. 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
2: 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She said, I believe the Lord has given you a voice, so you better learn how to actually use it.
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0: It gives me strength to go to work in the morning. I am a network engineer. 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

0: Praise 106.5, Lynette here. And this gal, they got a movie going on about her life. Ann Wilson, can't wait to see this one. Here's her new song, Who I Am to You, on Praise.
1: The liar's whispering again. And lately it's been sounding like the truth.

A long weekend, a full table, a grateful heart. Whether you're celebrating Thanksgiving this month or next, may you find joy in God's goodness, peace in His presence, and hope for the road ahead. Happy Thanksgiving. 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

0: It's called Wait For Me. And Zach Williams with Ben Fuller on that. I'm Lynette. Okay, so I did a little sneak peek to see what prize I get to give away all this week starting tomorrow. It's another Weekend to Remember marriage conference giveaway for a couple's registration each day of the week. This time at Semiahmoo Resort in Blaine, October 23rd through the 25th. I love this so much. So starting tomorrow, I'll give you an opportunity to win this. It's the couple's registration, and it's for Family Life Canada's Weekend to Remember Marriage Conference. Such an amazing way to make your good marriage great. They make it fun, and lots of time for you to spend with your spouse, too. Now, if you'd like more details on this event, text me the word event, 866-729-1065, then be listening tomorrow for your first chance to win a Weekend to Remember with your spouse.
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3: 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Recently, a listener shared something beautiful. Her husband had just been baptized. A few years before, she herself had just started following Jesus and discovered Praise 106.5. She listened every day, but her husband wasn't interested in faith. So whenever she drove his car, she would leave Praise 106.5 plain when she parked it. Day after day, song after song, message after message, 2.5 years later, he now listens too. And recently he asked to be united with Christ through baptism. That's how God often works, not always through big moments, but through faithful everyday moments. A song, a conversation, a message of hope. When you listen, pray, and share the gospel, you're helping more people experience the hope of Jesus. 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Who could you share Jesus with this week? 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

0: I've been through a lot in the last 6 months, and I turn it on, and it just brings me so much peace and hope.
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Lynette here sharing a Canadian Thanksgiving weekend with you. And perhaps you have tomorrow off too. Okay, I'm a little jealous. Have a great rest of your evening. I'll be back with you in the morning right here on Praise.

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1: Jesus, you're my rock in a hard place. There's Jay King's latest on Praise 106.5. Well, the Bible says a great place to be is the desert compared to living with a troublesome wife. Here's a great promise from Proverbs. 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

Let it be a hallelujah. There's Lauren Daigle on Praise 106.5. 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

0: I'm Dustin. I work in construction, and so it's kind of like trying to be a light in a dark place sometimes. 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It pumps me up, and it just kind of gets my mind in the right mindset so I can go out and be an ambassador.
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0: Stars Go Dim, and Holy on Praise at 06.5. We know so many great people in our community, great neighbors. I have a good neighbor on one side and not so great neighbor on the other. 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We want you to love your neighbor and tell us about him. 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
1: God, you are an awesome God. There's Phil Wickham remaking the old Rich Mullins song on Praise That 06.5, making our way through a Canadian Thanksgiving weekend. Here's Jamie McDonald's latest on Praise.

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1: Hi there, I'm Steve. Hey, have you heard what God says about you? He says you're a new creation in Christ. 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

0: 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It's new from Kane on Praise 106.5. 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One of the many things you do as a church liaison person. We need you on the Praise Team. 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
8: 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Recently, a listener shared something beautiful. Her husband had just been baptized. A few years before, she herself had just started following Jesus and discovered Praise 106.5. She listened every day, but her husband wasn't interested in faith. So whenever she drove his car, she would leave Praise 106.5 plain when she parked it. Day after day, song after song, message after message, 2.5 years later, he now listens too. And recently he asked to be united with Christ through baptism. That's how God often works, not always through big moments, but through faithful everyday moments. A song, a conversation, a message of hope. When you listen, pray, and share the gospel, you're helping more people experience the hope of Jesus. In fact, you're becoming part of our big dream to lead 1 million souls to Jesus. Who could you share Jesus with this week? 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

Keep holding on. There's Katie Nicole on Praise at 06.5. We think we're doing great work for the Lord, but then you find out it's really His amazing grace. Here's Phil Wickham.

Give thanks to the Lord, for He is good. Whether you're celebrating Thanksgiving this month or next, join us in celebrating the God who provides, sustains, and loves us through every season. Happy Thanksgiving. Praise 106.5.

The Blessing. That's Carrie Jobe with Cody Carnes on Praise at 96.5. Like this new one from Red Rocks Worship. It's called The Lord Is With Me.

0: praise is part of my everyday life. We listen to it in the office. It's a good basis for my day. It reminds me of God and His love. And because not every moment in the day is great, but it helps me praise through them.
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0: Lord, it feels good. That's Toby Mac on Praise at 06.5. 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

couple of qualifiers for praise. That's the thing about praise. Benjamin William Hastings. My wife did not enjoy riding on the back of my motorcycle. Very difficult to hold on. Here's John Reddick's new

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0: 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It is selected verses from the New King James Version of the Bible. Grab verses from all over the Bible, put them into daily readings. Also a podcast at Purposely, and also we read it on the radio this time of night. For this October 11th verses tonight from Matthew, Exodus, Revelation, 1 Chronicles, Isaiah, Job, 1 John, and Hebrews. Hallowed be your name, for you shall worship no other God, for the Lord, whose name is jealous, is a jealous God. Who is like you, O Lord, among the gods? Who is like you, glorious in holiness, fearful in praises, doing wonders? Holy, holy, holy, Lord God Almighty. Worship the Lord in the beauty of holiness. I saw the Lord sitting on a throne, high and lifted up, and the train of his robe filled the temple. Above it stood seraphim, and one cried to another and said, Holy, holy, holy is the Lord of hosts. The whole earth is full of his glory. So I said, Woe is me, for I am undone. I have heard of you by the hearing of the ear, but now my eye sees you. Therefore I abhor myself. The blood of Jesus Christ, his Son, cleanses us from all sin, that we may be partakers of his holiness. Therefore, brethren, having boldness to enter the holiest by the blood of Jesus, let us draw near with a true heart.
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There's Josiah Queen, Praise 106.5. Heading out tonight, I'm Mark Holland. Thank you for listening to Praise for the rest of this Sunday into Thanksgiving Day for Canadians, Columbus Day for Americans. And God, I'm just grateful. Here's Chandler Moore. There was

0: As Stanley Park turns into God's artwork, we hope each song and conversation on Praise 106.5 becomes a brushstroke in the masterpiece God is creating in you. 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
1: Hi, this is Mark. A favorite hymn of mine is Be Still, My Soul. The Lord is on your side. Take just a few moments today and let God love you.
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2: Hey there, my name is Brant. Producer Sherry is here too. Yes, this show is a little odd. We fully admit that. Sherry's got a big laugh. I'm just odd. I'll tell you this though. We do have an agenda for the program, honestly. And I'll tell you what it is. It's that we want you to realize how good God is.
3: Yeah.
2: That's it. So it's not a guilt thing. It's not manipulation or control or anything like that. Honestly, that's where we're going with all of this.

Feeling overwhelmed? Renew your mind with Psalm 28. The Lord is my strength and shield. I trust Him with all my heart. 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

Whether you're celebrating Thanksgiving this month or next, we pause to thank God for His faithfulness, for family gathered around the table, for friends who walk beside us, for blessings seen and blessings still to come. 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
2: You may not be a doctor. It's possible you are a doctor listening, in which case you can ignore this. But for the rest of us, like, you can be an agent of healing. And you have tools. It's not scalpel. It's not all the other stuff that a doctor has, according to the Bible. The way that you can heal people today, starting right now, is with your words. That's it. The words of the wise. There's actually a proverb that says the words of the wise bring healing. It talks about how reckless people, their words do the exact opposite. But today you can decide, you know what? I'm going to be a healer. I'm going to be somebody who builds other people up and is an agent for restoration. And instead of trying to put myself up compared to other people, I want to raise them up. I think it's worth thinking about reminding yourself, because
3: that's what it says. Here's what it says. Yeah. The words of the wise bring healing.
2: So you've got the tools, and now it's up to you right now.
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1: Yes. 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
2: Yeah!
1: No!
0: Woo! 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

0: Feel how women think about men, and it's always so interesting. So we pose a hypothetical before a woman and say, would you marry this guy if he's proposing to you? Mm-hmm. He's everything you ever wanted, but he's just got one little quirk. And we always want to know, is that really a deal breaker? I'm really surprised how often it is.
1: Well, everyone has different standards.
0: Are you, you're married, Kelsey?
2: Or? I'm married.
0: Okay. Well, you can offer some insight into this. I was asking if it would be an impingement, like if you were single and you met this guy and he's totally awesome in every way, everything you ever wanted in a man, but he doesn't walk. He always hops like a rabbit. Would that be a deal? Uh-huh. Would that be a deal breaker to you?
2: Probably.
0: What?
1: I understand. You don't want a guy hopping with you down the aisle there once you get married.
0: But Kelsey, he's everything you ever wanted otherwise. He's smart and funny and provides and all that sort of stuff.
2: Yeah, but I think it would be hard to take him seriously if he's just hopping around all the time.
1: Yeah, you get into an argument and he's hopping around the living room.
0: He's hopping mad.
2: Right.
0: You're not taking me seriously.

0: 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So that's why I listen.
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0: Maybe this will surprise you.
1: Even Brant and Sherry will admit, sometimes it's just silly.
2: What?
1: Hey, that might be just what you need.
0: Yeah.
1: Refreshingly odd. 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
1: We were just talking about your words that you use and how powerful they are. And I'm not talking about for success or whatever, not that. Like how you have a chance to say something today that people are going to remember for the rest of their lives. And it can either build them up or just tear at them. The proverb I was reading says the words of the wise bring healing, but it says the reckless will, their words are like swords that pierce. And I can remember words that were said a long time ago.
0: Yeah.
1: They stick with you.
0: They do. And healing words take time because you have to really see where there's a wound, right? And you have to see where there's an issue. And it takes time to really want to build someone up in a really specific way. Whereas reckless, you can just shoot off at the mouth. And unfortunately, I am that kind of person and God is working on me. But where you just, it doesn't take much thought to be reckless.
1: I think that's because what it for me to be reckless, I just have to be concerned with me.
0: Yeah.
1: So that's my natural default. So you bother me, I'm going to say what I think. If I'm going to build you up, though, I have to be aware of you and thinking about you, things you're awesome at, or something I can find. I have to get out of myself. So yeah, it's always going to be easier to be reckless. But man, it's so great to be around somebody wise because they do choose their words a certain way and you walk away healed as a result of them.
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0: when you need joy, the joy that comes from Jesus.
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2: All right.
0: And real wisdom.
1: I was more impressed. 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
2: My goodness.
1: Now that.
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1: That is impressive.
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1: Hi, this is Steve. You know, there really are no self-made people. If we're better than we used to be, God did it.
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2: 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Greetings to you. My name is Brant. Producer Sherry's here. One of the things she admires most about me and my approach to the show is producer Sherry admires my business ideas that I come up with. Because I'm creative. I'm a creative.
3: Yeah.
2: And analytical. So it comes together.
3: Okay, I don't even know what this is.
2: Forming businesses. And I have a new idea. You're going to love this.
3: I am.
2: Just need venture capital. Yep.
3: Okay.
2: All right. So we're going to talk about it coming up.

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1: For my entire life, I always struggled with self-worth and believing that I was actually worthy of love. It felt like no matter where I turned, I never felt good enough. But one day, I decided that I no longer wanted those voices to rule my life. I remember the day I wrote the song. I wanted to write about my identity in Christ, a reminder for you and for me of the truth, that you are a child of God and that you are so deeply loved by Him. And the truth is, no matter what you've been through or what you've done, Jesus loves you and He wants a relationship with you. I'm Megan Woods, and this is my song, The Truth.

0: A long weekend, a full table, a grateful heart. Whether you're celebrating Thanksgiving this month or next, may you find joy in God's goodness, peace in His presence, and hope for the road ahead. Happy Thanksgiving. Praise 106.5.
1: That liar's whispering again. And lately it's been sounding like the truth. Sowing seeds of doubt up in my head. But those seeds of doubt ain't ever growing roots.

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1: Tell us more about this article. I hadn't seen this.
0: Boy, did you perk up when I gave you the title, yeah. Why Introverts Are Extremely Attractive.
1: Huh.
0: They are mysterious. Mm. They are easy to be around.
1: We are mysterious. We are easy to be around.
0: They are good listeners.
1: Good listeners.
0: They're intrinsically motivated.
1: We're intrinsically motivated. Are we? Huh. I didn't know.
0: Are you?
1: I wouldn't have. I guess I am. I feel like I am, but I don't know if that's an introvert thing. But
0: okay.
1: I think you are. You're extrovert.
0: Yeah, I was going to say, I don't think any of these things are particular to introverts. I think an introvert wrote this article.
1: What a slam.
0: Yeah. I'm not saying it's not you. I'm saying it's not just you.
1: I think we're attractive because we generally have better hair than extroverts. And yeah. Our skin is incredible.
0: Okay. As an introvert.
1: Yeah, introverts.
0: Specifically.
1: All of our skin. It's just amazing. It glows. It glows. We glow.
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Some people love spring the most, or summer. Maybe you even know a winter lover. 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This is the season of crisp air, apple cider, your favorite coat making its seasonal comeback. Come on, there's plenty of room on the bandwagon. 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
1: This is kind of weird.
0: What?
1: If I was in prison and I was like writing to you or my family or friends, like, pray for me, I'd probably be asking you to pray that I get out of prison.
0: Yes.
1: Paul is writing to people. He's in prison when he's writing it, and he doesn't, he asks him to pray for him specifically, and he doesn't ask to get out.
0: No, he didn't, come to think of it.
1: No, he asked that he'll be more bold while he's there.
0: Yeah.
1: And I think it's really interesting, because I get caught up in situations like, God, get me out of this situation, rather than make me stronger so I can handle this. I'm not handling it very well. So I just want to throw that, in case you're struggling with something right now, maybe that's an angle. Like, maybe this thing is happening, and it's extremely challenging, but instead of just saying, get me out of here, maybe it's something about you and me, we have to change.

0: Grant and Sherry, good stories, good laughs, and a helpful perspective.
1: Yeah, yeah.
0: This is the Brant Hanson Show.
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1: This is a feature a lot of younger guys especially want me to do. I do social tips. I explain how to become cool.
0: Yeah.
1: Socially adept.
0: Like you?
1: Yeah.
0: Oh, okay.
1: Yes. Got it. So we'll do a little role play. I'll have Sherry do this. You're always nice to do this.
0: Sure.
1: I want you guys, as you're listening, we're like at a work function. It's like a luncheon or something.
0: Sure, yes.
1: We don't know each other, right? So I'll show you how to bring, you want to bring something to the conversation. So we'll be like mixing.
0: Yes, you
1: there's
0: and
1: like,
0: I.
1: Okay. There's like a table up front. Like
0: sure.
1: Baby carrots, pickles, right. Stuff like that.
0: Yeah, yeah. Okay. Right. How does this start?
1: I'll approach you. Watch this, guys.
0: We don't even have this.
1: Hey, lady.
0: Uh-uh.
1: My stomach has a vast network of neurons. Uh-uh. Excuse me.
0: Brant, you cannot tell young men to walk up to a lady and say, hey, lady, my stomach.
1: What kind of social skills are those?
0: Hey, lady, my stomach?
1: My stomach, I wasn't finished.
0: That's enough. It's so much. It's too much.
1: My stomach has a vast network of neurons. That's right. The walls of my entire digestive tract, including the stomach, contain over 100 million nerve cells.
0: Doing this.
1: So do yours, ma'am.
0: What?
1: They do.
0: That's
1: good, too. It means you're healthy.
0: Such a way to have security called on you.
1: It's a tough world out here, guys. It really is.
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0: I've been through a lot in the last 6 months, and I turn it on, and it just brings me so much peace and hope.
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1: Hi, Marv here. 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In Christ, it's done on the cross.
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2: 106.5. Hey, what's up? My name is Brant. There's a lot going on, obviously, in terms of politics and stuff. I want to let you know, this is not where you come for your political news during our show. Mm-hmm. You already know that, if you've been listening for a while. The reason is, you can get that everywhere else. It's not that it's not important.
3: And my goodness, it's everywhere.
2: Everywhere.
3: Yeah.
2: And avoid it. Mm-hmm. Except here, we want to talk about a different kind of kingdom. And it's more lasting. Mm-hmm. I feel like that kingdom should have a voice, too. The great thing is, talking about this one really helps with the anxiety from the other one.
3: Good point.
2: So that's why we're here.

Give thanks to the Lord, for He is good. Whether you're celebrating Thanksgiving this month or next, join us in celebrating the God who provides, sustains, and loves us through every season. Happy Thanksgiving. Praise 106.5.

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1: We do this thing called Brant's Three Things. Hopefully it's helpful to you. I always lose the fanfare, though, right when I need it.
0: I just think that maybe ahead of time, before we start, just before have we go a on laser the air.
1: Hey, I found it! Sweet! All right, good.
0: Right in the nick of time.
1: It's fine. I didn't need to plan ahead, as it turns out.
0: Okay.
1: All right, three things today. I hope this is helpful to you. This is personal, but I'm being honest. Three things my belief in Jesus gives me. Again, it's just me talking here. You can be like, yeah, me too, if you want. But in case you're somebody too who's not familiar with what it means to be a Jesus follower, totally understand. I got to tell you, just being honest, here's one big one. And I'll keep this short, as always. But believe it or not, I'm seriously not afraid of death. And I wouldn't say that if it was a sales job. I promise you, like, that's not what we do. Mm-hmm. I would tell you, hey, I'm still struggling with this fear of death thing. I attribute that entirely to the fact that I believe in Jesus. Mm-hmm. And that I believe he conquered death. And death isn't the last word. So I'm not worried about it. I'm not thinking ahead with doom. Mm-hmm. I think my eternal life with God has already started.
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1: Doing Brands Three Things. I hope this is helpful. And hopefully it sounds like it's about me, but hopefully you understand it's not. Mm-hmm. But three things my belief in Jesus gives me, and just being honest, as much as I have my struggles, there are some wonderful things about putting your faith in God's goodness. Here's the second thing. I talked about not fearing death, which is true. The second thing is, I honestly think my identity isn't fragile.
0: What do you mean?
1: Well, it's like as a guy, but women will do this too, but like you can invest everything into your career, for instance.
0: And that becomes your identity.
1: Yeah, or what you look like, or whatever your talent is, mm-hmm. or whatever. And then when that thing dissipates, like your looks start to go, or mm-hmm. maybe you suffer a career setback, then mm-hmm. it's like, well, who am I? You're crushed. Mm-hmm. I honestly don't think I would be mm-hmm. crushed. I think if my career tanks, mm-hmm. and there are a lot of people hoping it does. Wondering why it's not. We don't understand why it hasn't. But there he is. Like,
0: again.
1: But even does, I feel like, no, I know who I am. Mm. My identity is with him. Like, I know he's the king of everything. He's the creator. He loves me. Like, bam, that's who I am.

0: It gives me strength to go to work in the morning. I am a network engineer. I love God. I'm a Jesus follower, and it just encourages me and gives me strength.
1: Praise 106.5.

0: oddly refreshing.
1: Can I just go off for a second?
2: Yes, please.
1: Yes, please. Please do.
2: By all means.
1: Please go off.
2: Yes. It's
0: refreshingly odd.
1: Unbelievable.
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1: Doing Brand's Three Things. Hopefully this is helpful to you. It gives you something to think about or appreciate or something in your own life. Or if you're looking for something, maybe this would be helpful. Three things my belief in Jesus has given me. Just picking three things. Here's the third thing. As much as I have struggled with depression and like this bitter tendency to just rake myself over the coals in my head, I have a deep satisfaction in life. I don't think would be there. I'm very sure would not be there were it not for God's presence in my life. I don't think it would be there. I would be very existential and very dark. Mm-hmm. And this thing in the Bible is described as joy, like this persistent sense of well-being that's there, even when I feel depressed. I'm telling you, that may sound crazy to you, like you can't possibly be both things. No. Because I can look at it and go, yeah, I feel this way, but God's still good. Mm-hmm. And look at that beautiful sky. And everything He created is good. Like there's this sense of well-being that's still there no matter what.
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0: 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And it's not every moment in the day is great, but it helps me praise through them.
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1: You don't have to figure it all out. I used to think I did. Hi, Lynette here. You just have to take the next step. God will meet you right there.
0: 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Praise
2: 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Hey, what's up? My name is Brant.
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3: 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The Brant and Sherry Oddcast. 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

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A full table. A grateful heart. Whether you're celebrating Thanksgiving this month or next, may you find joy in God's goodness, peace in His presence, and hope for the road ahead. 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
1: So this is a great question. Think about this. Honestly, answer it to yourself if you like. What are you waiting to be resolved before you allow yourself to be at peace? What are you waiting for to be resolved before you allow yourself to be at peace?
0: Wow.
1: Yeah, I think it's a really good one. And I love that Jesus isn't telling us there's no such thing as trouble, or that we're not going to have any trouble, or he's telling us wait until everything's resolved. It's like his peace is in the midst of it. It's in the process of it. It's not absent trouble at all. His peace comes regardless of the circumstances, and I'm very thankful for that.
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1: It is a deal breaker question for the ladies, just because us guys like to know what's going on in a woman's head in terms of her priorities.
0: Mm-hmm.
1: If you've got it all together, hypothetically,
0: right,
1: and you're an awesome guy, and you're good looking, and you're smart, and you're spiritually mature, and you're gonna be a good dad, and all that sort of stuff,
0: mm-hmm.
1: fun to be around, but you just have one little quirk, would that quirk be enough to go, no, I'm not marrying you? And for Sherry, this particular quirk, you'd be like, that's it.
0: I'd have to say no. And it's not a little quirk.
1: Huh.
0: It's a big one.
1: I would think you'd get used to it. But hey, you ready for this? Molly, you married or single?
2: I am married. Yep.
1: Good. Hey, question for you. And it's our deal breaker question. Like, if you would have found, when you were single, if you would have found the ultimate guy, like everything you ever wanted, with the one caveat that he doesn't walk, he hops. That's just what he does. Would that be a deal breaker? He hops like a bunny rabbit.
2: Yeah. Well, I mean, he's getting a lot of exercise. That's probably keeping his heart healthy. So I think that'd be okay.
0: Forget the embarrassment. It's a healthy heart.
2: I mean, it'd be awkward, but I would just skip alongside of him.
1: After they pronounce you man and wife, kiss the bride, let me present to you, and then you guys go down the aisle, he's bounding.
2: I mean, bounding with joy, that would be okay.

0: It's Brant and Sherry, where the laughs serve a purpose.
1: Just prepared to disagree, but you have a valid point.
0: Refreshingly odd, oddly refreshing. 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
1: Hopefully, this is what we hope anyway. We are a voice of relief in your world. If you listen to the station for long,
0: yeah,
1: it's a relief. You listen to our show, that's what we're trying to do. Like, literally, bring relief to you. There's a peace that's supposed to rule in our hearts. That's actually biblical language. Like, it rules. But the peace of Christ that comes from him rules in our hearts. The great thing is when Jesus tells us, like, that we can have peace, he's not saying it comes after you figure everything out. Like, if you're overwhelmed with news and you're overwhelmed with information and all this stuff, like, I gotta figure all this out. No, you don't. His peace isn't determined by us figuring everything out. His peace is from him. It's his gift. It's something he wants to give us. We have to actually just go to him, though. If we don't go to him, it's not going to happen.
2: Thanksgiving is more than a meal. It's a reminder. A reminder of God's faithfulness, his provision, and the countless blessings that surround us every day. As families gather across British Columbia this Thanksgiving weekend, and also next month in Washington, we're grateful for the opportunity to share hope, encouragement, and Jesus-focused music with you. Happy Thanksgiving. 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
1: For my entire life, I always struggled with self-worth and believing that I was actually worthy of love. It felt like no matter where I turned, I never felt good enough. But one day, I decided that I no longer wanted those voices to rule my life. I remember the day I wrote the song I wanted to write about my identity in Christ, a reminder for you and for me of the truth that you are a child of God and that you are so deeply loved by Him. And the truth is, no matter what you've been through or what you've done, Jesus loves you and He wants a relationship with you. I'm Megan Woods, and this is my song, The Truth.

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0: My name is Marissa, my daughter Lena, and I love listening because the music is about God. It's so cute hearing her ask me to turn up the radio to some of the songs. And if you ever met her, she'll tell anybody you're a child of God.
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1: Ever feel rushed to have an answer? Hi, David with a reminder from Proverbs. He who answers a matter before he hears it is a folly. So it's okay to pray and wait.
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2: Hey there, my name is Brant. Producer Sherry is here too. Yes, this show is a little odd. We fully admit that. Sherry's got a big laugh. I'm just odd. I'll tell you this though. We do have an agenda for the program, honestly. And I'll tell you what it is. It's that we want you to realize how good God is.
3: Yeah.
2: That's it. So it's not a guilt thing. It's not manipulation or control or anything like that. 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

give thanks to the Lord, for He is good. Whether you're celebrating Thanksgiving this month or next, join us in celebrating the God who provides, sustains, and loves us through every season. 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
1: You may not be a doctor. It's possible you are a doctor listening, in which case you can ignore this. But for the rest of us, like, you can be an agent of healing. And you have tools. It's not scalpel. It's not all the other stuff that a doctor has, according to the Bible. The way that you can heal people today, starting right now, is with your words. That's it. The words of the wise. There's actually a proverb that says the words of the wise bring healing. It talks about how reckless people, their words do the exact opposite. But today you can decide, you know what? I'm going to be a healer. I'm going to be somebody who builds other people up and is an agent for restoration. And instead of trying to put myself up compared to other people, I want to raise them up. I think it's worth thinking about reminding yourself, because
2: that's what it says. Here's what it says. Yeah. The words of the wise bring healing.
1: So you've got the tools, and now it's up to you right now.
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2: Yeah!
1: No!
2: Woo!
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1: It's called a deal breaker question. It's to reveal how women think about men. And it's always so interesting. So we pose a hypothetical before a woman and say, would you marry this guy if he's proposing to you? Mm-hmm. He's everything you ever wanted, but he's just got one little quirk. And we always want to know, is that really a deal breaker? I'm really surprised how often it is.
0: Well, everyone has different standards.
1: Are you, you're married, Kelsey?
2: Or? I'm married.
1: Okay. Well, you can offer some insight into this. I was asking if it would be an impingement, like if you were single and you met this guy and he's totally awesome in every way, everything you ever wanted in a man, but he doesn't walk. He always hops like a rabbit. Would that be a deal? Uh-huh. Would that be a deal breaker to you?
2: Probably.
1: What?
0: I understand. You don't want a guy hopping with you down the aisle there once you get married.
1: But Kelsey, he's everything you ever wanted otherwise. He's smart and funny and provides and all that sort of stuff.
2: Yeah, but I think it would be hard to take him seriously if he's just hopping around all the time.
0: Yeah, you get into an argument and he's hopping around the living room.
1: He's hopping mad.
2: Right.
1: You're not taking me seriously.

0: Maybe this will surprise you.
1: Even Brant and Sherry will admit, sometimes it's just silly.
2: What?
1: Hey, that might be just what you need.
0: Yeah.
1: Refreshingly odd. Oddly refreshing. 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
1: We were just talking about your words that you use and how powerful they are. And I'm not talking about for success or whatever, not that. Like how you have a chance to say something today that people are going to remember for the rest of their lives. And it can either build them up or just tear at them. The proverb I was reading says the words of the wise bring healing, but it says the reckless will, their words are like swords that pierce. And I can remember words that were said a long time
0: too.
1: Ago.
0: Yeah.
1: They stick with you.
0: They do. And healing words take time because you have to really see where there's a wound, right? And you have to see where there's an issue. And it takes time to really want to build someone up in a really specific way. Whereas reckless, you can just shoot off at the mouth. And unfortunately, I am that kind of person and God is working on me. But where you just, it doesn't take much thought to be reckless.
1: I think that's what because for me to be reckless, I just have to be concerned with me.
0: Yeah.
1: So that's my natural default. So you bother me, I'm going to say what I think. If I'm going to build you up, though, I have to be aware of you and thinking about you, things you're awesome at, or something I can find. I have to get out of myself. So yeah, it's always going to be easier to be reckless. But man, it's so great to be around somebody wise because they do choose their words a certain way and you walk away healed as a result of them.
2: From Vancouver to Victoria, Kelowna to Kamloops, Bellingham to Birch Bay, we're thankful for the opportunity to encourage people all across British Columbia and Northwest Washington. 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
0: And real wisdom.
1: I was more impressed. It's a husband and wife.
2: My goodness.
1: Now that.
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1: That's
2: impressive.
1: That is impressive.
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0: I'm Candace, and I spend a lot of time in my car, so it's just the place where I kind of spend time with God and in worshiping, because I have 4 kids. 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

0: day, I knew that this was going to be bad, and I knew that I needed to get away from him, and I had left my car keys back in his bedroom, and for some reason, I thought I needed to get my car keys, get into the front yard, and just get away.
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2: You know, John, today's topic, it breaks my heart, and it should break everybody's heart, when particularly young women are in an abusive relationship. And I'm thinking of your high school years, your teen years, and, you know, I've known even my son's friends that have suffered some of this. Mm-hmm. And so it is a silent thing. We don't talk enough about it, but today we want to equip parents to be alert, to understand, and to have those discussions, to equip particularly their daughters about how to know when a relationship is abusive. Mm-hmm. Because most of the time, this is all new, and you don't know. You're this flower, and man, there are mean people in this world. Mm-hmm.
1: Yeah, and our guest has been through what you're talking about, experiencing horrific abuse as a teen in a dating relationship, and we'll be sharing that with you today. Dee Dee Saeed is our guest. She's advised young adults about healthy dating relationships for many years now as a mentor and as a mom, and she's turned her experience into a book called It Doesn't Start With a Punch, My Journey Through an Abusive Teen Dating Relationship.
2: Dee Dee, welcome to Focus on the Family.
0: Thank you so much. It's an honor to be here
2: Your name will be easy. My sister is Dee Dee, so this is good. I'll keep thinking of her
0: small,
2: as I'm talking
0: world.
2: To you. Let's get into it. That was a serious kind of entry point, and some people are going, what? And maybe even concerned that should we be covering something like this in the open? But man, it is so critical for parents and for young people, both boys and girls, and teen boy and teen girls can encounter abuse. Today, we want to concentrate on your story. Growing up, you describe your fascination with love and relationships. I'm sure. I mean, this is part of it, right? You are wanting to have that relationship that's Prince Charming, correct?
0: Right.
2: What were you feeling at the time?
0: You know, I think it was just part of teenage years of growing up, and that was one of the things to look forward to. Turning 16 and driving a car was, beginning to date, right?
2: So you meet this guy that you've called Brock in the book. I'm sure that's not his real name, but
0: right.
2: Describe how you met him and who this young man was. How old was he?
0: So we were the same age. It was my junior year in high school when we met, and it was in the fall, and I was giving a few friends a ride home after school, and somebody else asked for a ride, and when I said yes, then his friend jumped in the car too. And so as I'm driving and dropping people off, Brock is flirting with me, and I'm kind of flirting back, when I dropped him off, he asked me for my phone number. And up till this point, I really didn't know that a boy had been interested in me. My friends had gone out on dates, but I hadn't yet. And so I was pretty excited that somebody was showing interest and asked for my phone number. So then we started talking on the phone quite a bit. And after a few weeks, he asked me out on a date. And of course, I excitedly said yes. And, you know, it was everything I hoped for. He came to the front door when he picked me up and opened the car door. And we had a nice time at the restaurant over dinner. And he walked me back to the door when the date was over. And
2: yeah, in that regard, when you're thinking back on this and writing this book, which is helpful because you talk about the signs and what to look for. But he was very polite. He was a gentleman all the way and seemed like, wow, this is really good, right?
0: Right, right. Yeah, no, it was everything that I had hoped a date would be.
2: How long did that last until you went, uh-oh?
0: I'd say it lasted a few weeks. You know, we did things like going to a haunted house with my best friend. We would hang out after school together, sometimes with my friends, sometimes not. But it continued good. The first time that it was a very different sign than what you would expect. He called me one night on a school night before bed and told me that he had flipped his dad's truck and totaled it, and it was the only family car. And that he was afraid what his dad was going to do with him. And so would I stay on the phone with him? And so his dad wouldn't come and do anything. And, you know, as a 16-year-old, it didn't cross my mind that all the parent has to do is walk in the room and say, get off the phone. And he would. And instead, wanting to help my boyfriend, I pulled the covers over my head and, you know, kept talking to him. And as it grew later, I kept saying, I think we can get off the phone. Surely your dad's gone to bed by now. No, no, I still hear him up. We should stay on the phone. And it was 3 a.m. when we finally hung up the phone. Right, yeah.
2: And was it true or false?
0: So when I went to school that day, he wasn't there. And so I was really worried about what had happened to him after we got off the phone. And I tried to call him midway through the day, and he didn't answer. And so my best friend and I drove up to his house after school. And when we turned the corner onto his street, his dad's truck was sitting in the driveway without a scratch on it. And so, you know, like, I'm disbelief what was last night. I'm humiliated because my friend's sitting next to me. And so he came out of the house laughing at me for being so gullible at the prank he'd pulled on me the night before.
2: Yeah.
0: Right. I kept telling him that it wasn't funny and I didn't understand why he had lied to me.
2: Yeah.
0: And he just kept saying it was a joke. Couldn't I take a joke? I did debate on breaking up with him, but I didn't know if it was something that you broke up over.
2: Right.
0: And so,
2: again, you've never been
0: go.
2: In this territory, right?
0: Right.
2: And you're very excited that someone's taken an interest in you. Now you got to process his difficulties, whatever, you know, compels him to do these things.
0: Right.
2: What were other things that in the forefront that began to happen that were equally troubling that you weren't really processing the way maybe you should have?
0: You know, he started to put down my friends and my family, just making, you know, kind of jokes, but putting them down. And I didn't know quite how to respond to that. And then he started putting me down, saying things like I wasn't coordinated. No wonder I wasn't better on the tennis team. He tried to tell me that I wasn't smart. And when I countered with that I was taking the harder classes in school than he was, he said, well, that's book smart. You don't have common sense. You're not going to survive in the real world. Mm-hmm. So it was, you know, I would try to speak back to it, but he always had a rebuttal that made me question myself.
2: That relationship then moved into him isolating you, him following you. Describe how long into the relationship that was and when he began to show jealousy and control in a much more forthright way.
0: So the first sign of physical abuse was pushing me in the hallway after school one day. So I hadn't seen the jealousy yet. We were talking to a classmate after school one day, and we were debating on something kind of trivial. And wanting to look cool in front of his friend, I did a light-handed backslap on Brock's shoulder. And in response, he pushed me with both of his hands. And it was so hard that I fell backwards, slid on the floor, dropped all my books. I was mortified. And, you know, that time alarm bells went off in my head. But I was in shock. I didn't know how to respond to that. You know, when you talk to your kids about dating, you know, here's how you respond to being hit isn't usually at the top of the list. So I told myself that he wouldn't have done what I thought he did, that he wouldn't have done it in front of somebody else, that he was bigger than I was. He was about 6 foot, almost 200 pounds. I'm 5'6", and high school weighed about 100 pounds. So I just told myself
2: it's not
0: he didn't
2: a contest.
0: Right. Yeah, but I just said he didn't know my own strength or his own strength.
2: So you're rationalizing
0: and
2: so it.
0: And denial, which is a big factor in staying in a relationship.
2: In fact, I think in the book you talked about, well, maybe it was my fault because I hit him on the shoulder and that was his reaction. And I mean, even that's really, that looking inward first is such a good thing, but in this case, it can lower your receptors to reality, right?
0: Yes, exactly.
2: Because you look in first rather than saying, okay, that guy's unhealthy.
0: Yes. Yeah. Yes, yeah.
1: Yeah. In that regard, Didi, you did seem to recognize there's something really odd going on. In the book, you mentioned it felt like you were dating Dr. Jekyll and Mr. Hyde.
0: Yes.
1: So describe kind of that growing epiphany and those feelings of, oh, this is not normal.
0: So what Jim was talking about a minute ago, it was that there began to be rules, and I wouldn't know anything about these until I'd crossed a line. Oh. Like I would talk with a classmate, and then when Brock and I were hanging out after school, I would mention the conversation, and he'd get really upset that I had talked with this person. You know, it was either yelling or shouting or, you know, just very aggressive behavior with me. And so I slowly grew into a shell of a person. You know, I would misstep and there would be consequences for it. But I never, every time it was over, I just put it behind me and moved forward. And there was still a lot of good that was in the relationship. You know, we still went on dates. We went off school for lunch. We still went on some double dates. So there was lots of fun between us, but then there was these episodes that were, yeah, frightening, and, and I just want to be
2: I would think almost maybe even unconsciously because of where he's coming out of some kind of woundedness, obviously, but like he knows the balance. He needs to do so many good things, so many right things, but he's trying to keep you close and push you away at the same time. Is that, did it feel like that?
0: I just think I was lost. Just lost in the relationship.
2: Were your parents engaging this? Were they observing it? Were they concerned, obviously? Did they see things? What did they see?
0: Both my friends and my family saw things that they were concerned about. My friends noticed a change in my demeanor when there had been an episode with Brock, and so they would try to talk with me about that. But I already carried so much shame. I mean, you're not supposed to be hit, and so, or even talk to the way that I was. And so I thought something was wrong with me that this was happening, and so I carried shame and couldn't talk about it. So when my friends or my family tried to talk with me about it, I just got very defensive and with my words pushed them away. Mm. You know, I don't know what my parents saw initially, but I do know that they saw bruises over time.
2: Mm. Wow, it was that often that he might hit you physically.
0: Yes, yeah, and this is one I write about in the book. He bit me sometimes. We would be watching a movie or just sitting talking, and he would grab my arm and bite it hard enough to leave teeth marks on my arm and say, I just want to know what it's like to take a bite out of somebody. So it was more that I was always on this ever-shifting landscape of uncertainty and fear.
2: Yeah.
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1: Thanks for listening to Focus on the Family. We'll continue now with the balance of our programming. And Didi, that physical aspect of manipulation and abuse kind of crescendoed. There was a rodeo story you told in the book. Why don't you share that with us?
0: Sure. So by then, Brock was telling me the rules rather than misstepping and learning them. And he told me not to wear my overalls, which were cool back in the 1980s. They've come back again. But so he told me not to wear my overalls to the rodeo, which really surprised me. I mean, you wear Wranglers to the rodeo, not overalls. But I knew that he thought that I looked cute in them, and I wanted to look cute
2: so
0: for my boyfriend.
2: Him.
0: Right, right. Yeah. So I was wearing something I thought he would find me attractive in. And so we went to the rodeo, and then we left. After it was over, we went back to his house, and we sat on the couch. And he said to me that the first thing I had done wrong was wearing the overalls, and the second thing I had done wrong was coming home with him. And the coldness in his tone that day, I knew that this was going to be bad, and I knew that I needed to get away from him. And I had left my car keys back in his bedroom, and for some reason, I thought I needed to get my car keys, get into the front yard, and just get away. And I don't know how I made it to his bedroom, but I did. And I remember feeling relief as I came around the corner. Only as soon as I rounded that corner, he was standing there in front of me holding a rifle. Mm-hmm. And I didn't see an option. And I remember the wall being behind my back and just falling to the floor and crying, thinking that I was about to die. And he started talking to me instead and led me to the couch and told me that, I needed to listen to him. And then he told me that because he thought that I was attractive in the overalls, he was afraid that somebody else at the rodeo was going to find me attractive and that he just didn't want to lose me and he wanted to protect me from other people. And so that was why he was reacting this way.
2: Mm. Wow, that is a lot to carry as a teen girl.
1: Yeah.
0: It was.
2: I mean, it's crazy.
0: Yes, yes.
2: And then something happened. And what was that change?
0: So early in the relationship, he was very sexually coercive with me to the point that I finally gave in to his pressure. Mm-hmm. And having grown up in the church, I only wanted to be with one person. And so that was why I tried to wait. But it was confusing. Like everything I was seeing in the movies, it was, you know, sex was happening. I was hearing it in the school hallways. He was telling me that if I loved him, I would have sex with him. And so I finally gave in and we did start a sexual relationship.
2: Did it come to a point when you were saying no and he kept going?
0: So, no, once I gave in, I was a pretty willing, I mean, to me, it just became part of our relationship. But the weekend of my 19th birthday, I was home from college. I had actually graduated high school, moved away to college.
2: And away from him or still in touch with him?
0: We were still dating. Okay. We were still dating. Mm-hmm. And I came home frequently on the weekends to see him, stayed with my parents, but would date Brock. And so the weekend of my 19th birthday, I was home and he had long since made it known that he didn't like my parents. He didn't like being in the house with them. When he pulled up out front, I was expected to come out to the car. And this night things ran long and I, of course, didn't go out to the car and he came inside and I was really nervous, but he was very cordial with everybody and pleasant. And so I relaxed. And once we were done with cake and ice cream, he and I got in the car and drove to a park and walked around and he held my hand and he was nice and we spent some time there. And on the way home, we were driving home and he pulled off on a dirt road that I didn't even know was there. And I thought we were going to mess around and we started to mess around and he pinned me down and he raped me. And it took me a very long time to say that that was rape because I'd been sexually active with him. And so I didn't think that it could be rape. It was probably 15 years and the help of a counselor that helped me see that it was. And I remember driving the rest of the way home feeling broken and another level of shame because there wasn't anything outward that you could tell what had just happened to me. And but it was the turning point in our relationship.
2: Yeah, I thought that would be the case. I mean, that might have been the rock bottom for you then.
0: It wasn't the act itself. A few weeks later, we were talking on the phone. I was back at school. And somehow that evening came up and he ended up saying that it was punishment for not being ready on time. Mm. And that was shocking enough. But, you know, everything else up until this point I had seen as a knee-jerk reaction. I had done something wrong and he had reacted to it. But this time he'd been in my parents' house. We'd driven to the park. You know, he'd had all this time to change course and he'd still done this terrible act on me. And so it was intentional harm. And I began to process that and that he had a choice and that this wasn't who I wanted to be with.
2: How did it break up? How did you come to a point where you said, okay, this is totally unacceptable? Or however you process, what words did you use in your own mind to say?
0: You know, it was that phone call started it, but that was a lot to process and grapple, especially by myself. And I remember giving myself 30 days to decide what I wanted to do. And at the end of that 30 days, I was solid and I knew that I didn't want to be with him anymore. And I found the courage and the strength to say, this is over.
2: Where was God in the midst of all this in your relationship with him? And how were you processing spiritually what you were experiencing emotionally and physically?
0: God is what saved me in that relationship. Huh. I had withdrawn from every activity except for student council. I had broken off every friendship I had. I was completely isolated in this relationship with Brock. My parents were trying to help me, but it felt like I was in trouble with them. You know, Brock was telling me that he loved me, but obviously I was always in trouble and misstepping there. And so love didn't feel like love is supposed to feel. but I knew God loved me unconditionally.
2: You went through that quickly, and I appreciate that. But with the parents, that they're questioning, their curiosity about how you were doing felt not like love, but like an inquisition.
0: Yes.
2: That's really critical for us as parents to understand mm-hmm. that. So what would have been the better way, a possible way, that they could have communicated with you that would have drawn you closer to them and closer to reality?
0: Yeah. I think it's hard. I mean, as a parent today, it would be very hard for me because I just want my child out of that relationship. But they're broken to a point that we don't understand. I didn't talk about this for 20 years. And the first time I told my parents about it, I had such a physical reaction to the emotional hurt that my whole body shook. Mm. So, you know, for parents to understand that we can't go straight into what's going on, but to reassure and love them and say, I care about you. And as they get comfortable, say, I want to talk with you about something. And I just reiterating that you care about them.
2: And in reality, unless that teen or adult child is willing to share, the parent can't pry that open.
0: Right.
2: So you have to lay some groundwork is what you're saying.
0: Yes.
2: Get the trust built up because you're vulnerable, right?
0: Yes.
2: You feel embarrassed, like you said many times. You don't want to say these things because you're hearing in your head, I'm sure, why didn't you know better?
0: Right.
2: Right?
0: Yes, yes. That's and, exactly
2: I mean,
0: what
2: that's a crusher. I think that's one of the most important lessons out of this for us as parents is how to talk, particularly, again, with your teen girls about pressures that they might be feeling. Again, this is all new, so they don't know the rules of the game like you were suggesting. And you certainly don't want that person to set the rules. So you've got to keep that relationship up with your teen girls before they ever get into this spot.
0: Mm-hmm. Right.
2: So that
0: right.
2: there's open communication. I would say even discussing with them what it should look like.
0: Right.
2: This is what a healthy relationship should look like in a non-Charlie Brown wah-wah-wah kind
0: right.
2: of lecture, right?
0: Yeah.
2: So
0: yeah.
2: you've got to find that ability to do that as a dad, as a mom and a dad, right?
0: Right, absolutely.
2: And try to connect with them. Dee Dee, as you were raising your own children, I can only imagine that response was to overprotect, to over-engage, to oversay what you might be feeling because of your experience. What happened for your own parenting journey in that regard?
0: You know, I was trying to have conversations with my kids from an early age about friendships and what they were like. So often we say, well, is that person nice? But, you know, asking more open-ended questions of what is that person like? How do they treat you? Was where I went. And then my poor kids, I sat next to them in every movie that we watched and said, you don't fall in love in 2 weeks. Mm-hmm. And, you know, just trying to show what was wrong
2: right.
0: in the movies that they were watching.
2: So that's how that came out.
0: Yes.
2: You mentioned it was years later. Just describe that briefly, like how, I guess, why, and then what happened over those 20 years that you were quiet, you weren't saying anything, and you were trying to wrestle through what happened to me?
0: You know, I don't even know that I was wrestling with it most of the time. When I ended it, I just wanted it behind me. I was mad at everything I had given up in the 3 years that we dated, and I just wanted to move forward with my life. But 20 years later, I had a concussion and realized that the only thing we can count on in life is God. And I was immediately flooded with shame and guilt from that high school relationship. And I knew I needed to dig in and heal from that.
2: I want to expand quickly on that. Mm-hmm. We're right at the end, but there may be adults listening, you know, 40-something, 50-something, 60-something mm-hmm. that have never had that reconciliation. And all they have felt is shame. I made a bad decision. I stayed in that relationship. I allowed him to do that to me. All those words.
0: Right.
2: How did God wrap you up and say, no, my daughter, I love you. I'm sorry this happened. How did you feel reconciled with all of those, what you would say to yourself were poor decisions?
0: You know, it was a few ways. I got involved with a counselor, Christian counselor. I journaled a lot. It was probably a 6-month process of a lot of prayer, reading the Bible. And two things. One, in a Sunday school class, the DVD that we were listening to, a woman was recounting another experience, and she said that she heard God tell her this didn't change who she was, that she was the same person. It was something that happened to her, and that he still loved her. And that was like it was being spoken to me. Mm-hmm. And then on a bike ride one day, I was praying and just asking how I could remove this. And God said, as far as, you know, the Bible verse, as far as the east is from the west, so have I removed your sins. And I thought, if God has forgiven me that much, I need to be able to let go of this.
2: Whew, what a moment of being set free.
0: Yes.
2: And that's what
0: yes.
2: the Christian message is all about, you know, that yes. idea that our sins are washed away.
0: Yeah.
2: Because Jesus paid the price for us, right?
0: Yes.
2: That's the whole. That's why we call it the good news.
0: Yes.
2: We don't earn our way into heaven. God has done that already. And yet we have consequences on this earth. And I'm so sorry that you had to go through that. I'm grateful that you were bold enough, brave enough, courageous enough to write this in a book. Mm-hmm. And I think, John, the key here is for parents, again, if you knew your daughter was going to be abused emotionally, physically, both, wouldn't you do everything you could do to try to prevent that? That's why I think we have energy to get your message out, Dee, is mm-hmm. you can do something to engage your child to talk about these things appropriately. We also have caring Christian counselors here, Focus on the Family. You can call with that question. You know, my daughter, this is the situation. What do you think I should do? And they'll provide some advice. They'll give you resources. I'm sure Dee Dee's book will be one of them now in the mm-hmm. great treasure trove of resources from Focus on the Family. And I know this is a super, super difficult issue. But if we, the church, do not talk about it, who will? They win. Mm-hmm. They being evil.
1: Yeah.
2: Right? So engage it. Have that conversation with your 12, 13-year-old daughter. And we know oftentimes the shoe can be on the other foot too. So your son should know first how to treat women and girls. And then secondly, if they're being abused somehow, address mm-hmm. that too. Mm-hmm. So this is a great resource. Dee Dee, thank you for being with us.
0: Yeah, thank you so much.
1: We'll encourage you to get in touch with us, to connect with the counselor if you need some steps forward. Our parenting site has lots of great resources for you as a mom or a dad. But our counseling team, donors allow us to provide a phone consultation with you. 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And, of course, get a copy of Dee Dee's book, It Doesn't Start With a Punch, My Journey Through an Abusive Dating Relationship. 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

Whether you're celebrating Thanksgiving this month or next, we pause to thank God for His faithfulness, for family gathered around the table, for friends who walk beside us, for blessings seen and blessings still to come. 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

0: Hey, I'm Andy. I'm Praise 106.5. This is why your strongest thought shapes your future. It's an example from a potter putting a lump of clay on the potter's wheel.
1: And it's centered and focused. The force has no power. When it's not centered and focused, well, it gets tossed every which way. You ever meet those people? When they're with this group of people, they become them. When they're with this group of people, they become them. Well, they're not centered. Part of the reason why our thoughts master us is because we are not focused on something that we should be focused on. And the enemy has a heyday in the gaps of our thinking, puts thoughts in our head because we're not focused on the right things. Because we will move in the direction of our strongest thought.
0: There's a reason why God says in the Bible that he is the potter and we are the clay.
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7: Well, good morning. Waking up to a new week. If you're in Vancouver, look at 15 degrees today, partly sunny skies. If you're in Abbotsford, 16. And if you're in Bellingham, 58. I'm Aaron. That's your look at the weather. And if you're in Canada today, happy Thanksgiving.

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Praise 106.5. When life feels a little out of control, we can be confident. God's faithfulness is unwavering, and he keeps his promises to his people through generations. Oh.

0: Happy Thanksgiving. Amanda here on Praise 106.5, and I'm so thankful that you're listening today. That's my thing I'm saying thankful for. One thing I'm not thankful for, turkey. I think it is the worst meat ever. Any other meat that you could have over Thanksgiving or any time is better. Beef, chicken, goat, I mean, you name it. Anything for me is better than turkey. But it really isn't about getting the turkey right today. It's about the people sitting around it. And maybe somebody who wouldn't have a place to go if you hadn't invited them. Because that's how my dad was and my mom all the time. I just remember every Thanksgiving growing up, there was always somebody at the table with us that wasn't part of our family. And as a kid, I kind of was annoyed at it because I like, oh, I don't want to have to deal with new people. But it made friendships that lasted a lifetime. And they were only strangers for one Thanksgiving. The next year, they were family.
1: From Vancouver to Victoria, Kelowna to Kamloops, Bellingham to Birch Bay, we're thankful for the opportunity to encourage people all across British Columbia and Northwest Washington. 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
11: So apparently matchmaking is over a $10 billion industry nowadays. And since I'm pretty sure God was the first matchmaker back in the garden, it seems like an industry with some staying power. So, since we're here on Praise 106.5 trying to show you that you'd be dating show crazy to not use our direct lender mortgage company for your new home purchase or cash out refinance, we thought we'd put ourselves out there with our own profile. 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Our status is that we're a family-run team that's grown to be one of the largest faith-based mortgage companies in the U.S. And who we're seeking is to match with good people who are thinking of purchasing a new home or cashing out a chunk of equity from their current home to help with life. 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

0: A long weekend, a full table, a grateful heart. 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

0: No fancy words required when you pray. 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Like when Peter, who was one of Jesus' followers, was walking off the boat onto the water to go to Jesus. 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It's the same three you can use today. He says, Lord, save me.
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2: Good Thanksgiving morning if you're in Canada on this Monday. My name is Aaron. If you're in Vancouver, you'll have about 15 degrees there today. 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

Trey's 106.5. Julie's car stalled at the worst possible place, right next to a homeless encampment. But what happened when they came up to her door, I think might make you smile. That's coming up.

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0: Julie's car died in the middle of the road. What's worse, it was right next to a homeless encampment under a freeway. She felt vulnerable and scared, and the first thing that happened was a man running up from under the bridge. He said, "Need help?" He tried to push her car alone. He was struggling, so two more men joined. They moved her out of traffic. One rode off on a bike for gas. Another stayed with her so she never had to get out of the car. Men who didn't even know where their next meal was coming from gave something that doesn't cost a penny. Kindness and compassion.
2: I'm sure you've noticed how sensationalism has become the standard of our times. Hello, I'm Chuck Swindoll. I mean, if it isn't fantastic or amazing or incredible or even miraculous, it's really not worth our time and attention, huh? 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But in fact, it is in that realm that we live our lives. Perhaps that's the reason I appreciate the words of the Quaker mother who once said, "God moves among the casseroles." Life really is made up of casseroles and crucibles and struggles, and for that matter, the ordinary, common, garden variety kind of living.
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10: A financial deception is a belief that appears to be correct, but it's contrary to God's word. Here are some common financial deceptions. One, annual deficits. Most government leaders believe that it's okay to continue with large annual deficits and accumulate a lot of debt. This is contrary to God's principles, and eventually that country and their people will suffer the consequences through higher taxes, economic uncertainty, and decreased programs. Number two, debt restructuring. Many countries believe that debt restructuring will solve their financial problems, and it doesn't. Generally, what they have to do is reduce expenses and get their finances in order with a balanced budget. Number three, often government leaders believe the financial deception that it's okay to lie in order to get them more votes, even though it's not the best long-term decisions. Proverbs 12:22 says, "The Lord detests lying lips, but he delights in people who are trustworthy." To learn more, go to Copeland Financial Ministries.

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1: 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A few years before, she herself had just started following Jesus and discovered Praise 106.5. 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So whenever she drove his car, she would leave Praise 106.5 plain when she parked it. Day after day, song after song, message after message, 2.5 years later, he now listens too. And recently he asked to be united with Christ through baptism. That's how God often works, not always through big moments, but through faithful everyday moments. A song, a conversation, a message of hope. When you listen, pray, and share the gospel, you're helping more people experience the hope of Jesus. 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Who could you share Jesus with this week? 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

0: spending time with the Lord, devotion, grabbing your morning cup of coffee. 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
1: 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Every time you accomplish something at work, do this to level up your life. Write it down. Keep track of it. Next time you have a meeting with the boss for your yearly review, you have a list of things that you've accomplished. You can share it next time you have to apply for a new job. And this is the thing I always need to remember, that I am doing things every single day, because the days can kind of meld together if you don't have those mile markers of, oh yeah, I did something pretty awesome this day. And that's going to help fuel me for the next thing.

It's looking like a nice start to the week today. Good morning, I'm Aaron. 16 degrees if you're in Surrey. If you're spending time with family today in Hope, it'll be 14. And if you're in Linden, looking at 61 degrees. Should be pretty clear today, showing sunny or partly sunny in most areas. 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Have a great start to the week. And if you're in Canada, happy Thanksgiving.

Give thanks to the Lord, for He is good. Whether you're celebrating Thanksgiving this month or next, join us in celebrating the God who provides, sustains, and loves us through every season. Happy Thanksgiving. 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

You love your spouse, but it's so easy just to go through the motions and get caught up in the day-to-day stuff where you don't do anything really special. And that's why you need A Weekend to Remember. And you can win two tickets to Family Life's Weekend to Remember Marriage Conference. Lynette's giving them away. It's October 23rd through 25th in Blaine, Washington at a really nice resort there. If you want to have a chance to win, text EVENT to 866-729-1065.

0: your neighbor.
1: Christmas morning can be tough when you're a parent who can't afford presents. But some neighbors in Abbotsford are already working to change that. Archway Community Services is getting ready for its 14th annual Toys for Tots Christmas Breakfast. Last year, the community showed up in a huge way. More than 1,200 people attended. They donated nearly 2,000 toys and raised over $50,000 to help local families. This year, they're hoping to do it again. Because for a child, Christmas morning is about opening presents. But for a struggling parent, the greatest gift might be seeing their child smile. And that's how to love your neighbor.
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Whether you're celebrating Thanksgiving this month or next, we pause to thank God for His faithfulness, for family gathered around the table, for friends who walk beside us, for blessings seen and blessings still to come. 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

Hey, I'm Andy. I'm Praise 106.5. If you're weary, there's a promise for you in the Bible, Jeremiah 31:23. God says, I will refresh the weary and satisfy the faint.

0: lost your love. Praise 106.5. I'm gonna walk with Jesus. Your faith will get shaky, but in those moments, you don't have to be ashamed of it. You can just do what Peter in God's word did when his faith got shaky. And he was doing something incredible. He was taking an incredible step of faith out of a boat, onto the water to follow Jesus. He starts seeing the waves and the wind, and the fear sank in, and he started to sink into the water. And he doesn't have time for a perfect speech of why Jesus should save him. All he can say is, "Lord, save me." And Jesus immediately reaches out his hand and catches him. And Jesus still meets shaky faith with a steady hand.
1: Yeah, great day to be outside today. Sunny pretty much wherever you are. Good morning, I'm Aaron. If you're in White Rock, expect about 14 degrees. If you're in Chilliwack, 16. And if you're in Bellingham, 58. Going to be a beautiful Thanksgiving day if you're in Canada. 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
1: You do this about 18 times a day. 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
0: 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It is talk or hang out with family or friends. I'm actually surprised the number is that high because sometimes I feel like I can go the entire day and not talk to a single human. And connection can come in a whole bunch of different ways.
2: I have a friend that really sticks by me, and I just thank God for her every single day. I have a lot of chronic pain issues and a lot of things I can't do. When I'm going to have company, she comes and cleans my whole house. She's there for me whenever I need her, anything I need. Thank you, Claudia. You are a fabulous friend. I don't know what I'd do without you.
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Praise 106.5. Good news from God's Word. He is with you. He will save you. He will rejoice over you. And He will quiet you by His love.

0: Praise 106.5. You do this about 18 times a day. It's talk and hang out with family and friends. I feel like I'm below average on that. I need more friends. Diana says going to church has helped her.
1: I have a lot of good, wonderful friends now because I went to start going to a church, and now I have a great group of friends.
0: It's tough, Diana, because, you know, there's a few hurdles. It's find a church. And then once you get in the church, then you actually have to do something other than just sneak into the back row late every Sunday. That's kind of where I am right now.
1: It took me a while. I mean, I've been with the church for a long time, but I extended myself, finally got myself into some groups, and that really changed everything.
2: Good Thanksgiving morning if you're in Canada on this Monday. My name is Aaron. And if you're in Vancouver, you'll have 15 degrees there today. It'll be clear and 16 if you're in Abbotsford, and 58 if you're in Bellingham. 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

0: Don't know if you have any Thanksgiving traditions. 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
4: It's looking like a nice start to the week today. Good morning, I'm Aaron. 16 degrees if you're in Surrey, if you're spending time with family today in Hope, 14. And if you're in Linden, looking at 61. Pretty clear today, showing sunny or partly sunny in most areas. 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

on my mind. Thanksgiving's a good time to think about the people you're thankful for. I'm Eddie here on Praise 106.5, and maybe it's the neighbor who always shows up or a local business that quietly helps families. I want to share their story when you text neighbor to 866-729-1065.

Thanksgiving is more than a meal. It's a reminder. A reminder of God's faithfulness, His provision, and the countless blessings that surround us every day. As families gather across British Columbia this Thanksgiving weekend, and also next month in Washington, we're grateful for the opportunity to share hope, encouragement, and Jesus-focused music with you. Happy Thanksgiving. 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
3: Sharon from Surrey.
1: Sharon in Surrey. Well, caller 9 hung up on me, so you're caller 10, and you're playing in the Praise Secret Sound today.
3: Yay!
1: What have you been up to for the Thanksgiving weekend?
3: Well, I unexpectedly was invited to stay at a surprise baby shower birthday party. I wasn't meant to be there, but they invited me to stay, so that was wonderful.
1: That sounds really nice. Well, today you're going to be playing for just a toonie shy of $3,500 in the Praise Secret Sound. What would you do with all that money?
3: Some of it would have to go towards bills, unfortunately. And the rest, I'd probably just treat myself a little bit, I think. Maybe me and my bestie.
1: And then Marie Kia in Abbotsford would pass on $500 to you to help out a friend. Who would you help out?
3: Probably our church's humanitarian arm.
1: There you go. I was concerned for a second with the humanitarian. I didn't know where that was going, but all right, Sharon, well, let me play you the sound and give you a guess. Okay, here it is. What do you think that is?
3: Okay, it sounds so different now. I'm going to say closing an AirPod case.
1: Closing an AirPod case. Let's see.
4: That guess was a bit of a fumble. 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Go Hawks.
3: Okay. Yeah, go Hawks.
1: Oh, sorry, Sharon, but you have a great rest of your Thanksgiving weekend.
3: Thank you. 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

0: grateful for you.
1: 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Hey, I'm Andy, and it looks like you've got a text from God. You may not see me, but when you love others, I live in you. My love is revealed through you. That is how I am made known.
0: And

0: 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Every time I get in the car, it's just the only radio I listen to, and just hearing talk about the Lord is so helpful throughout my day and going to work, and it just brings me so much joy.
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0: I know I'm kind of getting ahead of myself here. I'm Andy on Phrase 106.5, but we've got to figure out, what do you do, let me know, with your Thanksgiving leftovers. I actually think Thanksgiving leftovers are better than Thanksgiving dinner. Because there's no pressure, no hosting, just me, the fridge, and an unreasonable amount of mashed potatoes all just put into one bowl. I love the mashed potato bowl idea, especially when you put the cranberry sauce on top. Highly recommended.
1: Great day to be outside today. 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Good morning, I'm Aaron. 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If you're in Chilliwack, 16 degrees. 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
2: 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I will never leave you nor forsake you.
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Or maybe you're thankful that other jobs exist. 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

give thanks to the Lord, for He is good. Whether you're celebrating Thanksgiving this month or next, join us in celebrating the God who provides, sustains, and loves us through every season. 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

0: Hey, I'm Andy. I'm Praise 106.5. This answer changes depending on your age. It's a question to ask around the dinner table or your socials, your food for thought. For kids, what will be the best thing about becoming an adult? And for adults, what is the best thing about being one? I think it's both ways. As a kid, I wanted to be an adult because then I could do what I wanted. Now, as an adult, I can do what I want and then suffer the horrible consequences after I eat 10 bowls of Fruity Pebbles in one night.
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0: 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I love the music. 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
1: For my entire life, I always struggled with self-worth and believing that I was actually worthy of love. It felt like no matter where I turned, I never felt good enough. But one day, I decided that I no longer wanted those voices to rule my life. I remember the day I wrote the song. I wanted to write about my identity in Christ, a reminder for you and for me of the truth that you are a child of God and that you are so deeply loved by Him. And the truth is, no matter what you've been through or what you've done, Jesus loves you and He wants a relationship with you. I'm Megan Woods, and this is my song, The Truth.

Whether you're celebrating Thanksgiving this month or next, we pause to thank God for His faithfulness, for family gathered around the table, for friends who walk beside us, for blessings seen and blessings still to come. Happy Thanksgiving. 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
1: If you've ever wondered, God, what are you doing in my life? C.S. Lewis put it this way. Imagine yourself as a living house. God comes in to rebuild that house. And at first, perhaps, you can understand what he's doing. He's getting the drains right and stopping the leaks in the roof and so on. You knew that those jobs needed doing, and so you're not surprised. But then he starts knocking the house about in a way that hurts and doesn't seem to make any sense. What is he up to? The explanation is that he's building a different house than the one you thought of. Throwing out a new wing here, putting an extra floor there, running up towers, making courtyards. So you thought you were being made into a decent little cottage, but he is building a palace. He intends to come and live in it himself.
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6: I'm Rick Larson, and I approve this message.
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3: 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Christian astrophysicist Dr. Jason Lyle explores the latest discoveries from the James Webb Space Telescope and how it relates to the biblical perspective of creation. 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

0: Hi, I'm Jojo, and I love listening to you in the morning. Oh, it means a lot because I have it playing all day long, and then my kids would start singing the songs, and I'm like, whoa, you know all the lyrics?
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Praise 106.5. Good news from God's word. He is with you. He will save you. He will rejoice over you. And he will quiet you by his love.

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1: Hi, this is Steve. Jesus knew we'd be afraid. 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

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Good morning.

Did you know that God's easier to talk to than most people? 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

0: it's called Living Water and the new one from Kane on Praise 106.5. Hi, good morning. Happy Thanksgiving to our Canadian friends. Mm-hmm. And if you're like me, you might have half your family Canadian and half not. But I'm here today enjoying this Monday with you. Some ideas on this gorgeous day. Just enjoy a family walk through the autumn leaves, a pumpkin patch visit, maybe even a drive to see some of those fall colors. If you're staying at home, bake something pumpkin-y or apple-y. If you've got the family or friends, play some board games. Just make it a relaxing Thanksgiving day today together. Now around the table, have everyone share one thing they're thankful for. That's kind of a tradition in our family. That's fun. 1 Thessalonians 5:18 reminds us to give thanks in all circumstances, whether your celebration is full or quiet. There's always, always something to be grateful for, right? And we're grateful for you.
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11: 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So this mom began doing the hard work. She showed up for recovery, she attended appointments, she followed through with what was asked of her, and 5 times a week, her little girl traveled to Bellingham just to spend a few hours with her mom. Then came the court date, but nothing was guaranteed. Her attorney had warned her not to expect reunification that day. But God was already at work. The judge had seen her progress, the safe, stable environment she was living in, and the changes she was making. And then he said, "I'm glad you are at Agape. 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

0: great music, and my whole family can listen in the car. And then I hear my kids singing the song without me even saying a word. 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

0: everything's going to be all right. Matt Maher, Praise 106.5. I'm Lynette, and so excited to give another registration away for the Family Life Weekend to Remember Marriage Conference. Mm-hmm. This time, all this week, I'll be giving away a registration to the Semiahmoo Resort in Blaine. Yeah, this Weekend to Remember is happening October 23rd, 24th, and 25th. Yes, so if you would like to go to the Weekend to Remember Marriage Conference, which is absolutely amazing, we would love to cover the registration for you. To enter, all you have to do is go and tell me who you'd like to take and how long you've been married. How about that? Yeah, you'd take your spouse, of course, but what's their name? And how long have you been married? Just text that to me right now. That will enter you to win. Here's what you do. Text me right now, 866-729-1065.
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Whether you're celebrating Thanksgiving this month or next, may you find joy in God's goodness, peace in His presence, and hope for the road ahead. Happy Thanksgiving. 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

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I'm Lynette. 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
1: 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Fear is a liar. Worry is a bully. God's got this. 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

Faith. Our own Leanna Crawford and Stillwaters Praise 106.5. She and her hubby are expecting their first baby by Christmas time, I believe. Can't wait. Looking forward to the good news. I'm Lynette with Torrin Wells.

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0: Brandon Lake, How Good God Is, Praise 106.5. I'm Lynette. What you doing today? Do you have the day off? Celebrating Canadian Thanksgiving, perhaps? Maybe just enjoying some time together as a family or with friends? Yeah, sometimes you can do that with, if you don't have your family around, grab a friend. Or, you know what? I love to just take myself on a date sometimes. Myself with a cup of coffee or my favorite fall drink. And just go to someplace beautiful and walk around. Or relax by the water. Maybe go to a pumpkin patch. That's okay too. Oh, the weather is perfect for doing whatever you're going to do today. Maybe you're just celebrating the end of a very nice long weekend. Yeah. Canadian Thanksgiving. I love my Canadian family. Always so fun to celebrate with them. Yeah, and all the traditions. Hope you're enjoying your day today.
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0: My name is Marissa, my daughter Lena, and I love listening because the music is about God. It's so cute hearing her ask me to turn up the radio to some of the songs. And if you ever met her, she'll tell anybody you're a child of God.
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0: says it all, doesn't it? Chandler Moore there. Hi, I'm Lynette. I hope you had a great weekend, or maybe you're still celebrating a nice long weekend having today off. Good job. Well, that song we just heard, God, I'm so grateful, from Chandler Moore. Sometimes I think that the greatest gratitude comes not from when things are going great, when we're on those, you know, mountaintops, as we say sometimes, when everything is going right, but when we are speaking about those valleys, when life is really, really hard. I look back at some of the toughest seasons of my life, and I realize God was right there beside me. He didn't always take the pain away. Oh, no. I wish he would have. He didn't always change my circumstances. But you know what? He never left me to walk through them alone. In the Bible, it says the Lord is close to the brokenhearted. And maybe that's you today. Maybe you're walking through something very difficult. Know that you are not walking this alone. And sometimes the most beautiful prayer is simply, God, I can't figure it out. I don't have everything figured out, but I am just grateful for you.
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0: perfectly.
1: Oh, it's definitely feeling like fall. I'm Lynette. Hi, and here we go. Time for something praiseworthy. I love these stories and looking for them. This one comes out of Coquitlam, and I love it because it involves kids and animals. Students at Queen of All Saints Elementary have their own SPCA club where they've been learning about caring for animals and how even kids can make a difference. Well, they decided to put their compassion into action, and they organized a fair day for their entire school with activities teaching other students about animals in need. And you know what? They even raised money for the Tri-Cities BC SPCA. That's where I got my kitty a year and a half ago. Yeah, about $2,600. Now, that money will help provide food and shelter and medical care for animals who need just a little extra love. Wow. Pretty great reminder that you were never too young to make a difference. Oh yeah, that's definitely praiseworthy.
2: 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It's a reminder. 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Happy Thanksgiving. 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
5: It's plain as day when the bank statement arrives.
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4: 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The previous ad may not necessarily reflect the values of Praise 106.5.
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0: Why? 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I am so encouraged when I listen. I really appreciate everything that you guys do and how God uses you. I don't even turn the radio off. I sleep with it. I sleep with the music.
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0: I know. I was surprised too, and it's like, hey, I love it.
1: Yeah.
0: Oh. Well, happy Thanksgiving to you, Linda. Doing anything today?
1: And to you as well, Annette. Thank you so much. Well, you know, last-minute plans to have dinner, so I'm having my kids over and some friends over, so I was just picking up a few extra things from the grocery store. I love these last-minute plans.
0: Yes, yes, not a problem at all. It's like, okay, just give me a couple more things, and we're good.
1: And we're good, yes.
0: Oh, and you've got a beautiful day for it, too.
1: Gorgeous. Absolutely gorgeous.
0: Yes.
1: All weekend, really.
0: So nice. Well, Linda, I'm going to play our secret sound again for you. You tell me what you think it could be, and you could win over $4,000. Here it comes. What is that?
1: Oh, my goodness. I didn't even have a guess ready here. Is it closing the lid on a coffee, automatic coffee maker, you know, the lid or the Keurig lid?
0: Closing the lid on a coffee maker or like a Keurig. Little judges, what do you think about that answer?
2: Let's not focus on that was wrong. Let's focus on the fact that you made it through. Good for you.
0: Good for you. And I will tell you, your guess is very interesting.
1: Very interesting.
0: Have a great day, Linda.
1: And you as well, Lynette. Thank you. Happy Thanksgiving.
0: You too. And we'll add another $106 into the piggy bank and play again tomorrow. Yes, at 8:15 with Andy and producer Aaron. We have just over $4,000 in there, including that $500 to pay forward. It's all powered by Murray Kia in Abbotsford and Praise 106.5.
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4: So apparently matchmaking is over a $10 billion industry nowadays. 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
11: I brought it up to my manager's meeting. They guys had two different opportunities this week to make an impact in somebody's life that we didn't have to, but we had the opportunity to. At the right time, it was the right thing to do for those families.
12: You'd like to see every car dealer do this, wouldn't you?
11: No. Yeah, of course, right? I want everybody to do the right thing. What I like to see, if people feel that way, put it in practice, because you

0: can't fake it. You can talk all about taking care of customers and all that, but if you in your heart don't feel that, it's not going to happen. Your staff will know it. And ask them, hey, how you feel about this place? And they will say, well, this place is blessed, and we have different practices here for sure. You know, they're listening, they're paying attention, and they like to be part of something like this.
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1: When you need wisdom, pray about it. 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
1: Hi, David here. Chuck Swindoll says, be an intercessor. Remember to pray for those who have needs only God can meet. For when I am weak, then I am strong.
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2: 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Okay. I'm about to-

0: Oh, it's a good day, and it's a Thanksgiving Day in Canada. Happy Thanksgiving Day. We're glad you're here. It's Megan Woods.
1: How many times can you hear the same lie before you start to believe it?

0: When you feel as lost as a kid in a corn maze.
1: Where are we going?
2: This way.
1: This way? What about this way? Or this way? Or maybe that way?
2: We're lost.
1: Yeah, we are.
0: Praise 106.5 is here for you, helping you ground yourself in faith and hope.
2: Let's go this way.
0: And move forward with purpose.
3: The liar's whispering again. And lately it's been sounding like the truth.

0: brand new from Ann Wilson. Loving that new one. You know, every time she comes out with a new song, I'm like, ah, how does she do it? Lynette here. Hi, and good afternoon. You know, that song catches me because, you know, sometimes we get so caught up in the world and what the world says we are, or even who we tell ourselves that we are. We see our mistakes, our struggles, all the ways that we fall short. Oh, I totally do that too much. But God sees something so different, and I need to remind myself of that. He sees his beloved child, someone worth loving, someone worth saving. Someone that he has never given up on. I love Isaiah 43:1. It says, God says, I have called you by name. You are mine. Okay, so let that sink in today. You're not defined by your past, your failures, or even your hardest season. You're defined by the one who created you and loves you so very much. And that, my friend, is who you are to him.
1: From Vancouver to Victoria, Kelowna to Kamloops, Bellingham to Birch Bay, we're thankful for the opportunity to encourage people all across British Columbia and Northwest Washington. 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

0: Stories is part of my everyday life. We listen to it in the office. It's a good basis for my day. It reminds me of God and His love. And because not every moment in the day is great, but it helps me praise through them.
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0: Matt Maher, gonna be all right. Lynette here, Praise 106.5. In fact, so that song's been playing a lot at our house lately. And you know what? I think we all need that reminder once in a while. Maybe you've got a big decision hanging over your head, or you're waiting on God to open a door. Oh, I'm right there with you. I've been praying about some things myself, and I'm learning that I don't have to have every answer today. I just need to keep taking the next step and trusting that God's already there. I know this. I just need to believe it and do it. So if you're carrying something heavy today, just hand it on over to God. Mm-hmm. And take that deep breath. I'm going to do that because he's got this. And just like Matt Maher said, it's going to be all right.
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Whether you're celebrating Thanksgiving this month or next, may you find joy in God's goodness, peace in His presence, and hope for the road ahead. 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

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I'm Lynette. Hey, if you know a person or maybe a business doing something good in the community, let us know. 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
1: With the lights out, chained down like a prisoner in my own house. 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

0: River Worship PDA. I'm Lynette. Hi there. Hope you're enjoying your day. Maybe Thanksgiving, you're celebrating with family and friends. Okay, so I just had the sweetest little surprise. My hubby has the day off today. And I thought he was home working in the yard because it's a gorgeous day. Well, I think that's still on his to-do list. We'll find out. He ended up having to come into town for a couple of meetings for work. So it wasn't really his day off. But he surprised me at my work for lunch. And not just lunch, my very favorite. Yeah. Okay, I love Kentucky Fried Chicken. No judgment, please. I only do this very rarely, usually on Mother's Day. But yeah, I had two pieces of chicken and a biscuit, and I loved it. It was a wonderful treat. And the best part, getting to see my hubby, yes, for just a few minutes in the middle of a busy workday. Just a little unexpected visit. A little fried chicken and a whole lot of love. Sometimes it's those little things that just put the biggest smiles on our faces, right? Oh, yeah. And boy, am I smiling today.
1: 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It's a reminder. 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As families gather across British Columbia this Thanksgiving weekend, and also next month in Washington, we're grateful for the opportunity to share hope, encouragement, and Jesus-focused music with you. Happy Thanksgiving. 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
4: 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One, annual deficits. Most government leaders believe that it's okay to continue with large annual deficits and accumulate a lot of debt. This is contrary to God's principles, and eventually that country and their people will suffer the consequences through higher taxes, economic uncertainty, and decreased programs. Number two, debt restructuring. Many countries believe that debt restructuring will solve their financial problems, and it doesn't. Generally, what they have to do is reduce expenses and get their finances in order with a balanced budget. Number three, often government leaders believe the financial deception that it's okay to lie in order to get them more votes, even though it's not the best long-term decisions. Proverbs 12:22 says, "The Lord detests lying lips, but he delights in people who are trustworthy." 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

0: You know, this last year has just been a really hard year for me and my daughter, and we are coming out of it, and we found a new church, and we just got turned on to you guys, and it just makes me feel so good. And I just know he has control of our life.
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1: Hey, Phil Wickham here. A few years back, I found myself in a tough situation, asking God what it looked like for me to follow his way through it, and he responded by giving me a poem. If you curse me, I will bless you. If you hurt me, I'll forgive. If you hate me, I will love you. I choose the Jesus way. And as I read that poem back, I realized how amazing this Jesus is that we follow. But I also realized how far from him I was, and I want to follow your way. And it has changed my heart and my life. And I pray that we do the same for others. Here's the Jesus way.

0: grateful for you.
1: 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Happy Thanksgiving to our Canadian friends. Mm-hmm. And if you're like me, you might have half your family Canadian and half not. But I'm here today enjoying this Monday with you. Some ideas on this gorgeous day. Just enjoy a family walk through the autumn leaves, a pumpkin patch visit, maybe even a drive to see some of those fall colors. If you're staying at home, bake something pumpkin-y or apple-y. If you've got the family or friends, play some board games. Just make it a relaxing Thanksgiving day today together. Now around the table, have everyone share one thing they're thankful for. That's kind of a tradition in our family. That's fun. 1 Thessalonians 5:18 reminds us to give thanks in all circumstances, whether your celebration is full or quiet. There's always, always something to be grateful for, right? And we're grateful for you.
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5: I'm Rick Larson, and I approve this message.
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Whether you're celebrating Thanksgiving this month or next, join us in celebrating the God who provides, sustains, and loves us through every season. 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

Cece Winans, worthy of it all, on Praise 106.5. Brant and Sherry going to enjoy the rest of this happy Canadian Thanksgiving with you. Enjoy your day. Here's Josiah Queen.

Okay, listen up. This is the whole process for listening to Praise 106.5. You ready? Okay, there you go. Endless hope that comes from Jesus. 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
1: Hi, Jeanette here. And sometimes faith looks like getting out of bed. That can be tough for me some days. Making the coffee and just trusting God with all the rest.
0: 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Praise
2: 106.5. Hey, what's up? My name is Brant. Thank you for listening. We're so honored that you are. We truly are. And Sherry is the show's producer. And I want to talk about encouragement coming up here because I don't think we realize just how important it is for other people. Like, and what an opportunity we have. Anyway, we'll talk about that. Other stuff, too. Thanks for being here.

Praise 106.5. When you don't have the answers and you've got nothing, we can be humble. Remember, God's wisdom is infinite. It surpasses human understanding.

Whether you're celebrating Thanksgiving this month or next, we pause to thank God for His faithfulness, for family gathered around the table, for friends who walk beside us, for blessings seen and blessings still to come. Happy Thanksgiving. 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
1: It's true. You look on Instagram or something and you can have FOMO real quick.
0: Uh-huh.
1: Am I missing out on something? Should I go to that thing? What if I miss out? And I realize FOMO, fear of missing out, it's like the first problem with Adam and Eve.
0: Oh my goodness, isn't it? That's a great point.
1: You should do this. You want in on this.
0: Yeah.
1: You got to have this.
0: Mm-hmm.
1: And then, like, no, you're not. Can you hear?
0: And they had everything.
1: Right.
0: They had everything.
1: And still.
0: Yes.
1: Well, this could add something to it. No, stop it.
0: Good point.
1: Can you ever be content?
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1: One thing we got to get over, the idea that God is way out there and he's removed from everything up in heaven. That's not what's going on. He's right there.
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1: Yes, he's right there waiting. 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
1: If your kid outgrew another winter coat, don't worry. 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And that's something that'll always fit.

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1: So I've been batching it, and I'm pretty cool with that.
0: For about been what?
1: Batching it, bacheloring it.
0: Oh, okay.
1: Yeah, that's mm-hmm. fine. It's good. Good clarification.
0: Sorry, I didn't understand.
1: By the way, you should know, okay. If you're listening to the show, you're new to it. Sherry has no idea what I'm going to be talking about for us. There's no scripting. This is all ad lib or whatever.
0: That was legitimate confusion totally. That you heard, guys.
1: And that's great because that probably reflects confusion right. that other people have, and I need to know that.
0: Okay, so you've been bacheloring. Yeah.
1: Which I'm fine with for about 15, 20 minutes.
0: Mm-hmm.
1: And but I miss my wife. She gets home soon, but she's visiting our son.
0: Mm-hmm.
1: Anyway, it does force me to create new recipes.
0: Yes.
1: So I invented one, which is really good. It's called cold broccoli slaw in a mug.
0: Yes.
1: And I eat it over the sink. That way I don't get any other... I just use my mug that I would use for other
0: yes.
1: stuff. And I pour the cold broccoli slaw in there and just...
0: Now, if I may...
1: If it falls out, like when I'm putting it...
0: It goes directly in the sink.
1: In the sink. Yes. That's fine.
0: So, you took a picture of that.
1: Yeah.
0: I had not seen it. It was on Instagram.
1: Uh-huh.
0: A friend of mine actually screenshot it and sent it to me. The picture came Why? Up, and then the next text said, go help your brother. So, the word is out.
1: This poor man. He needs help. No, I like it. It's a good recipe.

0: It's Brant and Sherry, where the laughs serve a purpose.
1: Just prepared to disagree, but you have a valid point.
0: Refreshingly odd, oddly refreshing. 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

0: for the opportunity to encourage people all across British Columbia and Northwest Washington. 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
1: For my entire life, I always struggled with self-worth and believing that I was actually worthy of love. It felt like no matter where I turned, I never felt good enough. But one day, I decided that I no longer wanted those voices to rule my life. I remember the day I wrote the song. I wanted to write about my identity in Christ, a reminder for you and for me of the truth that you are a child of God and that you are so deeply loved by Him. And the truth is, no matter what you've been through or what you've done, Jesus loves you and He wants a relationship with you. I'm Megan Woods, and this is my song, The Truth.

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1: Hi, this is Mark. A favorite hymn of mine is Be Still, My Soul. The Lord is on your side. Take just a few moments today and let God love you.
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2: Hey, what's up? 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I want to talk about prayer and how I'm not doing a good job with it lately after I was on a real roll.
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2: And I want to talk about that. Also, interesting, today is the day of the week that women would rate themselves. They don't feel good about how they look.
3: Hmm.
2: And anyway, I just thought that was interesting. We'll talk about it here coming up. Thank you for listening. 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

A long weekend, a full table, a grateful heart. 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
1: It's a Monday tradition. If you're new to the show, join us for this. This is a mood lifter every time for me and for a lot of people.
0: Mm-hmm.
1: There's something about a banjo that just, what can you say?
0: Lifts you up.
1: You can't, how can you be angry and mad? Really,
0: well, yeah, you can.
1: Still can, but
0: it's harder.
1: I'm not. Sing along with Scott. I'll solve a lot.

0: 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Thank you for participating in our Monday tradition with David Crowder Band.
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9: 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Recently, a listener shared something beautiful. Her husband had just been baptized. A few years before, she herself had just started following Jesus and discovered Praise 106.5. She listened every day, but her husband wasn't interested in faith. So whenever she drove his car, she would leave Praise 106.5 plain when she parked it. Day after day, song after song, message after message, 2.5 years later, he now listens too. And recently he asked to be united with Christ through baptism. That's how God often works, not always through big moments, but through faithful everyday moments. A song, a conversation, a message of hope. When you listen, pray, and share the gospel, you're helping more people experience the hope of Jesus. 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Who could you share Jesus with this week? 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

0: love. Brandt and Sherry, where you'll feel the difference right away.
1: Yeah.
0: Refreshingly odd. Oddly refreshing.
1: Yeah, you know what? 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
1: Yeah, I've been kind of blowing it lately with the praying. I was in this good groove with praying, like going for, but then it got out of schedule, travel, stuff. So just fell apart. So I'm getting back into it.
0: Same thing happened to me.
1: Did it really?
0: With my reading, I had been, because we had like kind of a schedule, and when the schedule breaks up, then there's a real intentionality that has to happen, and sometimes it doesn't.
1: Yeah, it really is about our schedule.
0: Yeah.
1: So I've noticed, too, my perspective is off.
0: Mm-hmm.
1: I don't trust my perspective. I don't see people in the right light, I think. I could just tell it's a little off. Mm-hmm. And I was reading somebody else say, just coincidentally, like, for me to love people, I can't not pray. I have to, or I won't be able to do it.
0: Yeah.
1: And I just thought, man, that is so right. I learned that lesson again.

0: It gives me strength to go to work in the morning. I am a network engineer. I love God. I'm a Jesus follower, and it just encourages me and gives me strength.
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0: Maybe this will surprise you.
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1: Hey, that might be just what you need.
0: Yeah.
1: Refreshingly odd. Oddly refreshing. 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
1: Well, this is kind of sad, but they say Monday is the day you feel the ugliest if you're a woman.
0: Sorry, it's not right.
1: I started by saying this is kind of sad, and you started laughing within 0.7 seconds. The irony of it.
0: I'm sorry, I'm trying to see it myself. Is it Monday? And you know what?
1: That's too bad.
0: Yeah. I don't know.
1: I don't know when the. I guess you feel your best later on.
0: Like a Friday. Because
1: you don't feel too hot on Sundays either.
0: Yeah, Sunday. Okay.
1: Okay, but.
0: I think Thursday's a good day.
1: You should just choose my approach.
0: Which is?
1: Well, I'm just trying to be helpful.
0: Okay.
1: I choose to be incredible 24/7.
0: Okay.
1: And so I find that is helpful.
0: I just want to tell you it's not.
1: So it's not. Okay. All right. Well, everybody has an opinion.
2: The Lord is with me.
3: It's Good Days with Lynette.
2: Yeah, I forget about that sometimes, especially when I'm dealing with, you know, stuff and things. And sometimes you just find yourself walking through a valley you never asked to be in. Has that happened with you? Remember, it says in the Bible, do not fear, for I am with you. I will strengthen you and help you. So whatever you are carrying, you don't have to carry it alone. The Lord, He's with you right here, right now.
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4: 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The following ad may not necessarily reflect the values of Praise 106.5.
5: It's plain as day when the bank statement arrives.
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5: Rick Larson thinks like you do. 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
6: It's why Larson stood up to drug companies and passed landmark legislation, lowering the cost of many prescription drugs.
5: But Rick Larson's common sense approach is under attack by President Trump and powerful special interests.
6: So Rick is doubling down. 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
5: Larson fought the big ugly bill that's cutting our health care and raising insurance premiums.
6: He's going to keep fighting these expensive tariffs and the pointless war in Iran that are jacking up our gas prices.
5: And we can trust Rick to keep the pressure on the big drug and insurance companies to lower prices.
6: That's Rick Larson. Common sense on lowering costs and doing the work for local families.
7: I'm Rick Larson, and I approve this message.
8: Paid for by citizens to elect Rick Larson.
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5: 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One, annual deficits. Most government leaders believe that it's okay to continue with large annual deficits and accumulate a lot of debt. 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Number two, debt restructuring. 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Generally, what they have to do is reduce expenses and get their finances in order with a balanced budget. Number three, often government leaders believe the financial deception that it's okay to lie in order to get them more votes, even though it's not the best long-term decisions. 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
12: I've had some of the most amazing times that anyone could ever have on this earth. And I've also had some very hard things hit me. And I don't think we're that different from each other. We all experience the goodness of God. And we all experience some things that we're just utterly confused and hurt deeply by. I wrote Nothing Sweeter because I have seen the beauty of this life and I've seen the sorrow by the bitter graveside. And I've landed on this. There's nothing sweeter than the precious love of God. There's been so many-

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Whether you're celebrating Thanksgiving this month or next, join us in celebrating the God who provides, sustains, and loves us through every season. 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
4: 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Hey, what's going on? My name is Brant. Coming up, we have the Monday Joke Spa. Can't wait to do that. Also, Brant's three hopefully helpful things. Ideas for what you can do with your social media. Three ideas. I want to throw that out there. Thank you for listening, by the way. We know the show's a little bit different, a little bit odd. But if you can fight through the initial what's going on here and then get through that, we want to be friends. That's the goal. So thank you for listening.